My name's Adam. 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

0: sweat and mad and irritated. 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
1: 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I listen to KRTY all day long in my vehicle. 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
1: What's up, y'all? It's Travis Denny here, and I'm so pumped to be back June 18th and 19th at Cordovale Winery with JT Harding and the Warren Brothers. Anybody who's been to these rounds that Nate puts on knows how special they are. This is my third time doing it now, and I just can't wait to be back. It's going to be an absolute blast. June 18th and 19th, we will see you out there in California for some country music.
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I know it starts with hello, and the next thing you know, you try to be nice, and some guy's getting too close, trying to pick you up, trying to get you to run. And I'm sure one of your friends is about to come over here, cause she's supposed to

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1: Hi, I'm Barbie McCaslin. I'm from San Jose, California. We've been doing the KRTY Songwriters from the beginning. We love it. We're season pass holders. It's just a great representation for country music in our Bay Area.
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From home to car to work, back to car, back to home. It's easy to listen. Just say, "Hey Siri, play KRTY from TuneIn."

Jamie. I listen to KRTY all day at work. 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
1: Hello, California from Nashville. Do you know this song? You make me smile like the sun. Fall out of bed. What about

0: My name's JT. I co-wrote all those songs. I'll tell you the stories behind the songs at the KRTY Wine and Song Series in June. I'll be joined by the Warren Brothers. They wrote Red Solo Cup. They've had more hits than a vape pen at a Morgan Wallen concert. Also, Travis Denning will be there. Huge hit for Cody Johnson and more. Can't wait to be at the winery. Somewhere with you, laughing loud on the carnival ride. Yeah, driving around Saturday night, you made fun of me. Singing my song, had KRTY turned on. Yeah, baby. Get tickets, they're going fast.
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0: Joe Wetzel on the high road on your Monday morning with Gary and Julie. And wow, Pizza Huts are going to become far and few between.
1: Really? Pizza Huts are closing? Why are they closing?
0: Yum Brands announced yesterday it is selling Pizza Hut for $2.7 billion. And basically, they're just going to get rid of them. The Pizza Hut that used to be in our neighborhood now is a

0: So it's a pretty good pizza.
1: And I remember, you know, everybody's going to go, oh, Little Caesars, you know, Little Caesars, you can get $5 pizzas. Yeah, you can, either cheese or pepperoni.
0: Yeah, exactly.
1: And that's it.
0: Yeah.
1: But, you know, for, you know, and Domino's been doing wild things. I mean, like, they were doing half price, all of our pizzas, all of them, half price.
0: Right.
1: You know, they'll do stuff like that. And so.
0: I do have to say, though, my son was in Winnemucca, Nevada last week, and he texted me and he said, I'm eating a round table pizza. It's been so long since I've had one.
1: Round table and mountain mites are excellent pizzas.
0: They are.
1: My youngest son loves. I mean, that's when his birthday. What, I want a Mountain Mike's pizza.
0: Yep. That's and my like, grandson, right. too. He loves Mountain Mike's.
1: And I remind him that I can get almost three pizzas for the same price as one pizza at Mountain Mike's cost me.
0: But it's not the same, Dad.
1: Yeah, I know it's not the same. You're saying that like that's going to convince me. Yeah, I know. I know it's not the same. Three pizzas to one. Okay. And I have teenagers. I'll take the three pizzas for 50, Pat. Thank you.
0: Yeah. So, bye-bye, Pizza Hut. Bye-bye.

0: John Cougar, John Deere, John 316. I think we are johned up for the morning. Keith Urban, right. Gary, Julie.
1: So, Father's Day yesterday, I played a song from a local guy that I was so excited about because the song was great and he could sing, which almost never happens. You almost
0: local guys can't sing, is that it?
1: Well, no, but
0: the stuff we get said is a lot.
1: Yeah. It's like 99% of it we have
0: to go. You can sing, but it's like next level. It's like watching your high school kid play soccer. Can he play soccer well? Yeah.
1: Yes.
0: Is he World Cup?
1: No. Yeah. So anyway, I was so excited because it was, you know, he could sing. He wrote this song. He could sing. So I called him. We did an interview. It was an AI recording. I mean, I don't really care because it was real good. Sounded very much like Trace Adkins. Not exactly, but very much. But I was so disappointed when I realized, oh, he didn't sing it. The AI sang it.
0: Yeah, it's the, you know, because I do stuff and I do reels. I have my own, you know, podcast and my own social media thing where I do advertising and stuff. And I was doing some reels the other day and I sent it to my project manager and I said, I screwed up or I had a bad camera angle on this. She goes, no, that's what we want. We want people to know it's not AI. We want you to keep all the mistakes in because it's important to people because they, you know, and it fools. My mother-in-law sent a picture of a bear sitting at a picnic table eating donuts that she thought was real.
1: See,
0: and my brother-in-law had to go, this is AI, Mom.
1: This is not real.
0: And my kids were dying laughing. My son was like, how many of her friends did she send this to? And yep. I said, all of them.
1: All of them. Yes.
0: Right.
1: And will you look at this bear sitting at this.
0: And I sit back and say, some of these things that I remember seeing this video of a guy sitting on the toilet when a raccoon broke in through the window. And it is the funniest thing. And my son was like, this is AI. And I'm like, I don't care.
1: Yeah. Well, that's how I felt
0: about the song. The Three Stooges aren't real either. I don't care.
1: Right. So this guy wrote the song, but the voice on it was amazing. And the song is great. So to have the voice. So like I told him, I don't care, but darn. Because really, if that was you, you should be in Nashville. You really should be in that.
0: Yeah, and that's the thing. It's we are. I think the human to human thing is going to become way more important each and every month, every year, as we come to understand what AI is capable of. We're going to

0: Let's get this week started with Once Around the Country. And you know what we decided to do with Gary and Julie, brought to you by
1: Original Joe's, 301 South First Street in downtown San Jose. Great Italian food and a lot of it.
0: And I'll give these guys a plug. Their thing is called Bussin' with the Boys, their podcast. And they got Eric Church. That's a fun get.
1: Yes.
0: But he tells the story of how he got fired by Rascal Flatts. And it's a cool story. So we thought we'd just let you hear the entire story.
1: From the horse's mouth.
0: And how it played out.
2: What's the story of you playing longer than your set? I want to say you would open for Rascal Flatts and you would play like 20 minutes longer. And then I want to say that the lore goes like you were sat down to say, hey, do you need to go sooner so that we can play longer? Cause now you're chopping into

0: production time or Rascal Flatts coming on to where then you got, did you get fired from that?
1: Mm-hmm.
2: And also, did you talk to the lead singer of Rascal Flatts' haircut at any point?
1: Mm.
2: Cause that was tough sometimes. Mm.
1: All that was tough.
2: Yeah, that whole, he had a couple of doozies out there. I'm thinking
1: that was probably never going to really work with what we were. So we had the Sinners Like Me album, which was very not what it just wasn't a great match. And then we got out there, and I mean, keep in mind when I say I played long, I had like 15 minutes or 20 minutes, and really 15. And the crowd was good, and I would go a little longer. And then when I would go, so it was a lot to unpack here, but when I would do a little bit longer, there would end up being more rules the next night. And then when I was the personality that when there were more of those things that weren't there initially, I would break those. And then there were more. And it became where it was just an unsustainable kind of thing. And there was some pettiness that went, we were all younger, but there was some pettiness that was involved. So when it came to a head, we had played Thompson Bowling Arena in Knoxville, and the next night was Madison Square Garden. And they some things were done at Thompson Bowling that were, I thought, unfair to a band that had been out there 6 days a week prior, and we'd come in there not sleeping, and we had to go through some things and not, you know. And I'll leave some of the details of this out, but it was, we go to Madison Square Garden.
2: You don't have to, if you don't
1: I know, I understand.
0: Yeah, this is like what, 20 years ago. Yeah.
1: A long time ago.
2: There's a statute of limitations.
1: Yeah. Right.
2: But again, whatever you want. I'm just,
1: So we go to Madison Square Garden, which is a union controlled event. And there were some things that went on there that, we were set up in a way that penalized us. So going into that night, I decided that we were going to follow none of the rules, and we were going to play our entire set, knowing that it's a union-based arena. So the longer I go, the shorter they have to go, because I know there's an end time. I've done the math.
0: Yeah.
1: So as we went on that night, we played for like 45 minutes, and lights were turning off. And that's where it all came to the head. And then I was supposed to play with them next week. And I got a call from a young new artist that was doing really well at the time. And she was really sweet. And she had replaced me. Her name's Taylor Swift. And she had replaced me on the flat string. She was great. She said, "Hope there's, you were good. There's no bad blood," which came later. I had nothing to do with that song, okay? But she was great. And she said, "I want to make sure we're," I said, "No, we're great." I didn't even know I had been fired at that time. She told me. Taylor told me I had been fired. And I was like, "That's good to know. I was going to be there next week and whatever, but you know, I won't go. I won't be there now." You know?
0: Yeah, yeah, yeah.
1: So, that kind of ended. She did okay too. So I said, I told her, "It's going to be great for you. It's going to be, I knew, I saw the crowd, so you're going to kill it. It's going to be great."
2: Yeah. Some.
3: How about that? Now you heard the whole story. Taylor Swift told him he got fired.
4: Yeah.
3: I don't even know I got fired. Like, wow. Here you go. That is Once Around the Country.
4: Brought to you by Original Joe's, 301 South First Street in downtown San Jose. Great Italian food and a

0: John Party ain't always the cowboy on your Monday morning with Gary and Julian. We just had that conversation about AI just a minute ago, and I saw this, which is kind of weird. Maybe AI sent it to me. I'm not sure. But an Oxford-trained career expert said this is the stuff AI is not going to be able to do. Communication skills, they can't. AI can generate content, but they can't decide what's worth talking about and what's worth sending. AI cannot,
1: also can't read social cues either.
0: Exactly. The social skills, right. Empathy, rapport, conflict resolution. AI, no. Huh. Leadership and decision-making skills. Again, AI can give you all of the information, but don't let it make the decisions. Huh. Right? And it'll do whatever you ask it to. And so if you ask it to make decisions, it will. But don't, right? As I've said before, I use AI a lot. I don't, and I have learned you can program the AI to work how you want it to. And I tell it, hey, don't just accept what I say. Push back. Ask me questions. Sit back and go, yeah, but why? Or are you sure that's a good idea?
1: It's just right? So nuts.
0: It is, right? Because the AI, and I've told the story before, when I was kidding with it because I talked to it like it's human, and I said, I'd done something wrong, and I said, sorry, you useless bucket of bolts, but you are a useful tool. And it writes me back. It goes, please never forget that that's all I am, is a useful tool. I'm not real, wow. Right? And so they do their best to try to, hey, don't get too far on it, because they know humans are humans. They will. People marry dolls. And this was happening 30 years ago. They made a stupid movie about it with Ryan Gosling.
1: I remember that.
0: So this is not an AI thing.
1: No.
0: Right?
1: People have been doing it for years.
0: Yeah, and it's stuff, and it's the things that cry, because I'll sit back, and I wrote something the other day, and I ask it to check for typos. Check for typos, and if it doesn't connect. And I wrote something, and it says, I think you should take out this line. And it was a funny line. And I wrote back and said, you don't know humor.
1: Oh.
0: Okay? I decide what goes in and out. I asked you for a specific task. And, you know, it doesn't get its feelings hurt. It just goes, you're right. Overstep the boundaries. Okay, nope.
1: Now, would that not make a good marriage partner? I'm just
0: exactly
1: saying.
0: Exactly right. Because it's like, listen, you don't know what I'm trying to do. This is beyond your scope. If I, you know, I can ask you questions. You have the, you know, information of the world. And I can ask you, hey, take a look. Is there, you know, and find out information for me. But I don't need you to make decisions.
1: Right.
0: Right. And that's the things that humans are always going to be able to do. And humans are better at figuring out when AI is useful. AI is not.
1: Oh, interesting.
0: AI is not good at figuring out when you should use AI. So we're still valuable meat bags. Yay us.
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0: Blake Shelton and Texas on your Monday morning. And I'm not going to lie. We are watching every game of the World Cup.
1: Oh, that's cool.
0: My family.

0: is all in. Even my wife. I came home from doing something the other day, and, you know, we never have the TV on because she works from home.
1: Yeah.
0: And that's the thing that the boys had to adjust to in the summer. I'm like, hey, man, if you're home, we don't turn the TV on. Mom's working, right? So that's just not what we do. And so we don't think anything of it. I came home from some errands the other day, and the TV's on. The World Cup game's on. And I'm like, because her office is upstairs. I'm like, did you turn this on? She goes, oh, yeah. I should have the game on.
1: Wow.
0: Wow.
1: There you
0: go. There
1: you
0: go. And it's been fun watching. It's fun watching the crowds. It's fun watching all the stuff. But I was shocked to find this. Do you know that the World Cup trophy, right? And you see it as a little soccer ball, you know, and it's something you can hold in your hand. It is made of 18-karat gold with a malachite base. That trophy is valued at approximately $20 million.
1: Holy moly.
0: The raw materials are worth about $620,000. But what it represents makes it worth $20 million, the most valuable trophy in professional sports.
1: Where do you store it? So that, I mean, or do you display it? Oh, my word. That's... Yeah,
0: I think, you know, the country, it's been in Argentina for the last few years, right? And I guess maybe the country who wins it, are you responsible for it? I don't
1: know. Maybe. And then do they take that and then pass it on to the next one? Or do they make a new one?
0: I do not know. They may probably make a new one because it looks a little different. But just the fact that you can say this is the World Cup from 1968 or 1976.
1: Wow.
0: Right? That it's, and it's interesting. I don't know how much each of the big trophy things, because it truly is the only world competition.
1: Yeah, it is.
0: You know, the Super Bowl trophy, okay.
1: Right.
0: The Stanley Cup, okay. But the World Cup,
1: it's literally the whole world.
0: Yeah.
1: Yeah.
0: It's fascinating. So when you see the photos and you see them hold the players holding that thing, remember they're holding $20 million in their hand.
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0: George Burge, the Cowboy Songs on your Monday morning with Gary and Julie. Hope you're happy. What is happy? Here's what the latest thing, the Journal of Positive Psychology says. Feeling free to make choices is what makes you happy. And I'm like, okay, I think that's what gives us that little lift when somebody cancels something.
1: Because now I'm free to do something else.
0: Right. I mean, and then there's that, and it's that I've now got the freedom to do what I want. I mean, I record podcasts, and I, like a week or two ago, somebody's like, "Oh, I can't make it today," and I'm like, "Absolutely okay." Yay!
1: We are delighted.
0: I've just got a couple hours in my day back. What should I do with them? So, I get it.

0: the band Perry and Psychological. Speaking of crazy, let's go down to Hollywood. Sophia Ferreira says she can't help but miss everybody from Modern Family. She spoke about missing her former co-stars, especially Ed O'Neill, because most of her scenes were with O'Neill, who played her on-screen husband.
1: Right.
0: She goes, I spent most of the 11 years with him. I miss him so much. He was such a great friend, such a great pillar for me, because that was like my first real acting job. And she goes, we try to stay in touch with each other through group chat, though O'Neill is 80. She goes, he answers like 5 days later about something and then has no clue about what he's answering about. So it's pretty cool.
1: Well, that's it. I've got an almost 89-year-old I do the same thing with. So there's that.
0: Yeah, I was my son, you know, my mother-in-law sent a picture of a bear eating a donut thinking it was real. And my, you know, we had to let her know it was AI. And my son's like, I can't, why? And I'm like, dude, you're going to get to an age where that's going to be you. No, it's not. Says all of us. That's, I said, if so you don't true. Think I was the master of all technology at the age of, all the way up until about the age of 36, yep. I was the master of all technology. I was the guy that, you know, I could run it all.
1: That's right.
0: No. Yeah. And it'll happen. And I just want you to remember this moment. You won't. I'll write it down somewhere. But you won't. Tom Holland has confirmed that he and Zendaya are married.
1: Hmm.
0: You know, I guess they've just been coy about that. I don't know.
1: That should be a red flag, should it not? That if you're like nervous.
0: Well, they've been dating for years.
1: I know.
0: For literally
1: and
0: years.
1: So why wouldn't you just go, hey, we're married. We're very excited about it.
0: And everybody knows you're a couple.
1: Yeah. And they keep
0: so
1: it all.
0: So it's like, you know.
1: That's scary.
0: Well, it's the weird world of fame. And I talk about worldwide fame. Maybe that's the thing. That when you get the worldwide fame, then it's like, wow, that's, I don't know.
1: I don't know. It feels like living in the dark. You know, if you're not proud of it and you're not happy about it, don't do it.
0: Well, that's fair. And John Stamos, the actor, remember from, what was the name of that show? That had the girls on it.
1: And, yep.
0: I can't remember. It had the three guys. It had, yes. Who was the comedian that died that we had in studio? Oh, gosh. He was so funny. And he hosted America's Videos. And I know there's many of you screaming at your computer right now going, Gary, it's.
1: I know.
0: Whatever. You know what I'm talking
1: yes,
0: about.
1: Yes, I do.
0: He said when he got divorced from Rebecca Romijn, he goes, it broke my heart. Huh. He goes, I didn't want to get divorced when they announced their separation in 2004. He said she wanted to. It took me a long time to get over it. And John Stamos is a beautiful man.
1: Yeah, right.
0: He goes, but she has a nice life. She married another guy. She has kids. They're doing great. He even married Jerry O'Connell, the actor. And he goes, we met each other at a party recently. And which was interesting. And he said, Jerry O'Connell was very sweet. He could not have been nicer.
1: Makes you wonder what happened, doesn't it? I mean, were you not attentive? What happened? Did she not love him when she married him? Was she trying to keep it a secret? Like Tom Holland?
0: Well, it seems like maybe at the time he might have been the bigger star. I don't know. I always wonder if people go, I could do better.
1: Yeah,
0: that's maybe, what I always worry.
1: Maybe.
0: Because that is the human thing. I could do better. Right? So it's the whole stuff of like, you know, we kid about, hey, you kicked your coverage and, you know, boy, did you marry up and stuff like that. Is the person hearing that when the other side going, yeah, you're right. I could have done better.
1: Yeah.
0: And when you look at John Stamos, yeah, you can't be a prettier man. You go, I could do better. I don't know.
1: There you go.
0: All right. That's our philosophical thing to ponder today. That's right. Is what's happening in Hollywood.

0: Kenny, Jesse, and all the pretty girls on your Monday morning. And I saw this. There's this, it's a Canadian organization, but it's called Right to Play. And they're saying, listen, we did a study and we found that kids are playing outdoors a lot less than previous generations.
1: And that's been, I was true, like, for a while, hasn't it?
0: Yeah, but I think I've seen it just in, this is my own eyewitness. I drive by a couple of parks all the time that I used to take my kids to when they were young, right? And I spent a lot of time there. So I kind of, every time I drive by them, glance over to watch the kids playing. I'm telling you, the last few years, it's rare to find a couple of kids there. It's rare.
1: Wow.
0: Right. And I remember one park that used to be just jam-packed with kids because it was a big old play structure and it was enclosed, it was gated, so you know you could just let the kids in and go, all right, I'm gonna be standing over here,
1: right,
0: go do what you want. And like every time I drive by it, if you see more than two or three kids, it's like, wow,
1: that's sad.
0: Yeah,
1: that's,
0: and we sad. Need to get them out. I mean, it's just for their not only is it good for their bodies, but they have found it so good for their minds.
1: Yeah,
0: that they really need to get out there. And, you know, people are trying to take advantage of it. They're like, hey, you know, for this much money, we'll get your kids out. And that's the world we live in, because there's a majority of, you know, there's a whole big segment of people going, yeah, yeah, here, I'll pay you money. Get them out.
1: Exactly. Nobody wants to live their own life. Nobody wants to live their own life. It's so weird.
0: And you look for the easiest thing, and that's it. And I know it sounds silly, but I know taking kids to the park is harder than people think. I've done it recently, right?
1: Yeah.
0: And again, when I raised my kids... Yeah, well, you lived in a different world.
1: Yeah, exactly.
0: You know, you were different, right? And there were so many different options. So, like, getting them to the park was just something you did. But now, yeah, it's and it's one of those kind of deals where I remember when my sons would like, hey, I want to go on a bike ride. And my wife would be like, oh, where are you going to go? You know, and I would always try to tacitly go, hey, just be careful. Wear your helmet, you know,
1: yeah.
0: And, you know, now because we can track them on their phones. And, yeah, we're those parents. Track them on their phones.
1: Yeah.
0: And she'll be like, wow, he's all the way over. And my thought is, good for him.
1: Yeah, good for him. Yeah. speaking of the tracking thing, my children put a tracker in the diaper bag that when I take my grandchildren out, so they know exactly where we are.
0: Oh, my wife knows where all of us are. Right. And I tell the boys that. I'm like, listen, you know, my wife knows, you know, I live a guilt-free life. You know, when my wife goes, what took so long? I'm like, you watched everywhere I went.
1: Yeah. Now you know. That
0: right. So,
1: traffic was,
0: you know,
1: off.
0: That's there's no place I went that you did not know. So you answer that question.
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4: 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And

0: Morgan Wallen, Post Malone, I ain't ever coming back on your Monday morning with Gary and Julie. And I, who knew how right the late Mickey Gilley was when he said the girls all get prettier at closing time. They did a study and they found out that everybody's judgment of people's attractiveness got more generous, even if they weren't drinking.
1: Got more generous after what? After
0: as the later it got. You got closer to closing time.
1: Oh, I see.
0: Somebody you saw and said, he's a 6, became a 9 by the time 2 a.m. rolled around. Even if you weren't drinking. So you can blame it on the beer goggles.
1: But.
0: No, it's that instinct that has kept the breed alive.
1: Wow.
0: Right? Like, listen here, Tammy, you don't need to leave here by yourself. It's 150. That guy over there, you know, the one with the lazy eye and the vitiligo, looking pretty good now, huh? Yeah.
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0: There was this girl, Riley Green, on your Monday morning, the day after Father's Day. 62% of Americans say, oh, yeah, I spend way more on Mother's Day than I do Father's Day. And I get it. You know why? Flowers.
1: Yeah, that's true. It's not like you're going to bring your dad flowers. How would you feel, though, if they brought you flowers? What would you think about that?
0: Why'd you do this?
1: Now, you know why. You don't get as much money spent on you.
0: Yeah, if you want to get this for your mother, okay.

0: Don't ask me what kind of flowers I like. I don't know. I got my wife some flowers. It's a true story. I got my wife some flowers like a month or two ago. And she's like, oh. And then like a day or two later, she goes, I love the thought, but these aren't my favorite kind of flowers.
1: Oh, no.
0: And I'm like, that is something I literally would never say to you. Right? Whatever you give me, I'm going to be happy about because I don't have a favorite kind of flowers.
1: Oh.
0: Right? So the idea of like, oh, these aren't my favorite. Okay. All right. So there you go. Saving some money on dear old dad right there.

0: Jackson Dean and Make a Liar on your Monday morning. And I think Adam Carolla is hilarious. And he does this bit called Rich Man, Poor Man. Here, he'll explain it.
1: All right. This is stuff that rich people and poor people have in common, but not the middle class. So it's only super poor and super rich. And there's more in common than you think, but the middle class need not apply here. All right. So I thought of this bit when I was working, writing for late night, and I thought about the concept of an outdoor shower. And I thought, if you're taking an outdoor shower, you're either super rich or busted poor. You know, buy the cabana on the table. You know, you buy the tennis court and the pool and everything, or you're in front with a hose sitting in a tub with a dirt lawn. All right, so rich man, poor man. All right. Greatly affected by the raising of the minimum wage. You either own 28 Taco Bells or you work at one Taco Bell. Either way, it is impactful. Drives a brand of car that no longer exists. You're either Jay Leno in a Duesenberg, or my stepdad John in a 74 AMC Matador. When you enter a fancy department store, somebody who works at that department store rushes toward you yelling, "May I help you?" Rich man, poor man. Never eaten at an Outback Steakhouse. That's me, ladies and gentlemen. I was far too poor. During my construction days, I could not afford to go to an Outback Steakhouse, and now I'm far too wealthy.
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0: Low Cash, I love this life on your Monday morning. Love what we do. Somebody asked me at the Songwriter Series shows at Cordoval the other day. They're like, you ever worried that you'll run out of things to talk about? I'm like, no.
1: You know,
0: I never worry about that. I said, there is plenty to talk about. If you, you know, you can talk about your life. Or you can find things to talk about that's just there waiting for you to talk. I saw this the other day and said, well, there you go. These are bird names. The barefaced go-away bird. These are legitimate bird names. The snoring rail. How about the Supertramp fantail? These are bird names. There's a transvolcanic jay. These are bird names. Oh, there's a more pork bird. There's a leaf love bird. There's a horned screamer bird. And if you need it, there's a bird called the hoary puffleg.
1: Yes.
0: If that doesn't sound like a Victorian house of ill repute, I don't know what does. Science has proven that the true path to happiness is volunteering and giving back. You have a lot of good options for your time and treasure, but I'd love to talk to you about the Boys and Girls Club of Silicon Valley. You ever wonder what they're trying to do? It's this: provide a world-class experience that assures success is within reach of every young person who walks through their doors, with all members on track to graduate high school with a plan for the future. They also instill good character and citizenship and teach them the benefits of a healthy lifestyle. Some of the comments of kids who've had the club be a part of their lives, they gave me hope and showed me opportunities. They believed in me when no one else did. They showed me I am not a prisoner of my circumstances. Join us today for a better tomorrow for the youth of our area. The Boys and Girls Club of Silicon Valley always appreciates your donations, but they would benefit even more from your time. 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

0: Luke Combs back in the saddle on your Monday morning with Gary and Julie. Talking to my sons the other day, and we were talking about the whole AI and computers and SpaceX being $1 trillion company.
1: Man,
0: and
1: how about that?
0: All the other stuff, and Elon Musk being a trillionaire, and how complex and stuff that is. And I'm like, yeah, it took somebody to build that. It just didn't happen, right?
1: Right.
0: And they're like, okay, where are we going on this? And I said, so when we think that life just happened, here's the thing. Yeah. There are 2 million moving parts in your eye.
1: Oh, wow.
0: For you to look at me right now requires 2 million working parts just for one organ.
1: Wow. Yeah. And everything exploded and here we are. Yeah, that's how it happened. You bet.
0: You do you, boo. Yeah. You do you. Science has proven that the true path to happiness is volunteering and giving back. You have a lot of good options for your time and treasure, but I'd love to talk to you about the Boys and Girls Club of Silicon Valley. You ever wonder what they're trying to do? It's this: provide a world-class experience that assures success is within reach of every young person who walks through their doors, with all members on track to graduate high school with a plan for the future. They also instill good character and citizenship and teach them the benefits of a healthy lifestyle. Some of the comments of kids who've had the club be a part of their lives: they gave me hope and showed me opportunities. They believed in me when no one else did. They showed me I am not a prisoner of my circumstances. 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

0: Let's get this week started with Once Around the Country. And you know what we decided to do with Gary and Julie, brought to you by
1: Original Joe's, 301 South First Street in downtown San Jose. Great Italian food and a lot of it.
0: And I'll give these guys a plug. Their thing is called Bussin' with the Boys, their podcast. And they got Eric Church. That's a fun get.
1: Yes.
0: But he tells the story of how he got fired by Rascal Flatts. And it's a cool story. So we thought we'd just let you hear the entire story.
1: From the horse's mouth.
0: And how it played out.
2: What's the story of you playing longer than your set? I want to say you would open for Rascal Flatts and you would play like 20 minutes longer. And then I want to say that the lore goes like you were sat down to say, hey, do you need to go sooner so that we can play longer? Cause now you're chopping into production time or Rascal Flatts coming on. So where then you got, did you get fired from that?
3: Mm-hmm. And also, did you talk to the lead singer of Rascal Flatts' haircut at any point?
4: Mm.
3: Cause that was tough sometimes. Mm.
4: All that was tough.
3: he had a couple of doozies out there. I'm thinking
4: That was probably never going to really work with what we were. So we had the Sinners Like Me album, which was very not what it just wasn't a great match. And then we got out there, and I mean, keep in mind when I say I played long, I had like 15 minutes or 20 minutes, and really 15. And the crowd was good, and I would go a little longer. And then when I would go, so it was a lot to unpack here. But when I would do a little bit longer, there would end up being more rules the next night.

And when I was the personality that when there were more of those things that weren't there initially, I would break those. And then there were more. And it became where it was just an unsustainable kind of thing. And there was some pettiness that went, we were all younger, but there was some pettiness that was involved. So when it came to a head, we had played Thompson Bowling Arena in Knoxville. And the next night,

0: limitations.
1: Yeah, right.
0: But again, whatever you want.
1: So we go to Madison Square Garden, which is a union controlled event, and there were some things that went on there that we were set up in a way that penalized us. So going into that night, I decided that we were going to follow none of the rules, and we were going to play our entire set, knowing that it's a union based arena. So the longer I go, the shorter they have to go, because I know there's an end time. I've done the math.
0: Yeah.
1: So as we went on that night, we played for like 45 minutes and lights were turning off. And that's where it all came to the head. And then I was supposed to play with them next week. And I got a call from a young new artist that was doing really well at the time. And she was really sweet, and she had replaced me. Her name's Taylor Swift, and she had replaced me on the flat string. She was great. She's hope there's you were good. There's no bad blood, which came later. Had nothing to do with that song, okay? But she was great, and she said, "I want to make sure we're." I said, "No, we're great." I didn't even know I had been fired at that time. She told me. Taylor told me I had been fired. And I was like, "That's good to know." I was going to be there next week and whatever, but you know, I won't go. I won't be there now. You know?
0: Yeah.
1: So, that kind of ended. She did okay too. So I told her, I said, "It's going to be great for you. It's going to be." I knew. I saw the crowd. So you're going to kill it. It's going to be great.
0: Yeah. Some.
2: How about that? Now you hear the whole story. Taylor Swift told him he got fired. Yeah. I didn't even know I got fired. Like, wow. Here you go. That is Once Around the Country.
3: 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Great Italian food and a lot of...

0: Well, let's get to drinking with Zach John King. A little early on a Monday, if you ask me, but I don't know what's happening in your life with Gary and Julie. And so everybody wants to. The secret is, can you find a way to make money and have people feel good about doing it? Right. So one of the big things, if you have one of the K-Cup coffee commercial, coffee brands, right? Coffee makers.
1: Okay.
0: You get the little plastic cup. Well, everybody goes, well, that's just filling up landfills. It's just filling up landfills.
1: Oh, I see.
0: For your single serve coffee.
1: Okay.
0: And I'm like, all right, well, I can see you're not wrong. And I've got a coffee machine that can do either K-Cup or just ground coffee. I've never used the K-Cup.
1: Oh, really?
0: Yeah. And it's like, are you factoring in the whole thing? And I'm like, kind of, maybe a little, but the truth of it is I hate running out.
1: And then you'd have to go buy more K-Cups.
0: Think, well, the Italian coffee brand Lavazza has launched its own Tabli system. What they're doing is, instead of getting a plastic cup, they serve you a little puck of coffee. It's a condensed puck shaped coffee tablet.
1: More like
0: made entirely from compressed coffee grounds. There's no plastic or no aluminum. It'll only work with Lavazza's own machine, right? And 60 tablets is $100.
1: Huh.
0: So 60 cups of coffee or 60 pots of coffee, whatever.
1: Uh-huh.
0: I'm not sure how you can do it. Would cost $100.
1: Is that good? I don't drink coffee, so I don't know. Is that good? Or
0: I can buy a bag of coffee at Costco or anywhere for $16 to $20, and it's literally.
1: And how
0: I
1: many?
0: I don't know. How I had hundreds of cups.
1: Oh, okay.
0: Hundreds of cups.
1: Oh.
0: So no.
1: So this is so you can feel good about the environment.
0: Uh-huh.
1: Oh, okay.
0: Uh-huh.
1: All right.
0: You can tell everybody, look what I'm doing.
1: Because I am taking care of Mother Earth.
0: I'm rich enough to be a good person. Ha ha! You horrible poor person. You're so stupid. Science has proven that the true path to happiness is volunteering and giving back. You have a lot of good options for your time and treasure, but I'd love to talk to you about the Boys and Girls Club of Silicon Valley. You ever wonder what they're trying to do? It's this: provide a world-class experience that assures success is within reach of every young person who walks through their doors, with all members on track to graduate high school with a plan for the future. They also instill good character and citizenship and teach them the benefits of a healthy lifestyle. Some of the comments of kids who've had the club be a part of their lives, they gave me hope and showed me opportunities. They believed in me when no one else did. They showed me I am not a prisoner of my circumstances. 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

when he mentioned 10 years in a Mexican jail. 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
1: Hi, my name is Lance Motch. I live in Morgan Hill. 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

Hi, my name is Jamie. 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I love meeting all of the staff at all the live performances that you guys give us the opportunity to attend. 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

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May Spectacular Songwriters Night featured this lady, Lily Rose, Work Like That.

That is called Safe Place to Break. Keith Urban, the Flow State Yacht Rock album is out. Julie and I featured it last week. This flashback feature this hour, Days Go By. Early 2000s flashback.

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0: Parker McCollum, what kind of man wins ACM Album of the Year? Well, that kind of man, the gold chain cowboy himself, wins ACM Album of the Year. Up next, Morgan Wall and Eric Church both have bars on Lower Broadway. The song about man made a bar. Up next.
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Lots of folks had some fun with Chase Matthew out at Country Summer a couple of weeks ago. That is his latest, Holding It Down. John Morgan, second single, finally charting at the top of the charts, Kid Myself.

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Lainey Wilson with a little instrumental guitar work from John Mayer, Phone, Keys, Wallet. Up next, Carly Pearce, Riley Green, his turn for a duet with her. That is called If I Don't Leave, I'm Gonna Stay.

Ashley McBride and What If We Don't, a legendary KRTY at 8 in the afternoon flashback feature each and every hour about this time. This one of the most poignant Keith Urban songs. You'll pick me, take my cat, and leave your sweater.

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0: 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Nothing like it. Great to see so many of you out there. We had big fun. 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

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His name is Gareth. He's from Northern Ireland, and this is 1,000 Lifetimes.

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Don't miss Marv Green.

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Early in his career, Luke Bryan spent a summer touring as a support act with Jason Aldean. Last year, George Burge spent a summer touring as a support act for Luke Bryan. Now they're both headlining their own venues. This, up next, Thomas Rhett, Jordan Davis. Ain't a bad life. Ain't a bad life on a Monday in June. Perfect weather. San Jose and the South Bay. 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

Luke Combs, be by you, the latest from him. It's not that far away, just around the corner. July, Song and Wine Boy. June was amazing. July continues the tradition. Lee Miller, Kelly Archer, Tim Nichols, Casey Brown. Boy, are we going to have some fun in July 16th, 17th. Tickets, KRTY.com. This guy, produced and directed by Brett Warren. Brett and Brad Warren wrote this song. Preston Cooper, Warren Brothers, they were sure fun.

Every month on our songwriter shows, we ask how many people are new, and we get a nice little selection of those. Well, like Jacob Hackworth just said in that song, what took you so long to discover this KRTY Song and Wine series? Next month's right around the corner. This is a big night out. Up next, Flashback feature this hour, a big wedding song from the mid to late 90s, Tracy Byrd and Keeper of the Stars.

0: 4x4 by you, big song from Lainey Wilson, written by our friend Tranny Anderson. Tranny missing songwriters this year because she and her wonderful husband had a baby, but she'll be back. Up next, God, speaking of babies, God gave me a girl, Russell Dickerson.
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Red Clay Strays and Demons in the Choir, the latest from them. Very excited about that. Very different sound, but sounds so cool on the air. Up next, Kay Brown. I've got a woman and she's got a man. It is the latest from him.

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